happy? Is anybody here glad? Oh, bless the name of the Lord. Praise him. Tell somebody. Ain't nobody mad but the devil.

know there are there's so many problems in our society. And you never know where it is. And rather than prescribing Darvon or some kind of pain relaxer, some kind of muscle relaxer, I wonder when was it the last time that you just pointed somebody to the healing hand of Jesus?

A friend called the other day, and he says, Art, my father-in-law is very ill. Doctors have given him up. He's just got hours to live now. And he said, the family is having difficulty facing this. We're falling all to pieces. My wife is fretful. And the family keeps calling me, and I don't know what to say. What do you do at a time like this? My response was,

as a newlywed couple. The future looked bright and promising. They even bought a home and decided to start a family. Up and comes a little bouncing baby boy, beautiful, full of life. But 3 weeks out of the hospital, the husband rises up and says, I want a divorce. I'm filing tomorrow. She says, Art, I'm stunned. I'm shocked. I'm helpless. What do I do? I haven't even had my 6 weeks checkup. It's nobody but me and the baby.

aha, positive outlook. Do you know a close friend of mine, a frat brother? He's been diagnosed as having AIDS. I was devastated. I was floored when I heard the news. I mean, he was Mr. Everybody, Mr. All-American, scholarly, the athlete.

emergency room. From the emergency room to the operating room. From the operating room there they perform surgery. 6 weeks of recovery. And I tell you, every morning I got up and I cast my eyes out of the window. And I felt where they cut me.

congregation tonight been experiencing difficulty, problem after problem. The more you visit the doctor, the sicker you get. Every time you get one problem solved, there's another problem that rises again.

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Here's a word of encouragement for you tonight. God's got healing hands.

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Hallelujah. God is not.

When I think of the fact that we're living in a day of power, all kinds of power, manpower, atomic power, nuclear power, solar power, technical power, mechanical power, black power, white power, political power. But if you took each one individually, or if you took a combination of all of them together, it would not equal the omnipotent power of God, because only God is great. No force can limit him. No enemy can block him. He's great. He's great.

happy? Yes. Is anybody here glad? Yes. Oh, bless the name of the Lord. Praise Him. Tell somebody. Ain't nobody mad but the devil.

Daniel there. There's so many problems in our society. And you never know where it is. And rather than prescribing Darvon or some kind of pain relaxer, some kind of muscle relaxer, I wonder when was it the last time that you just pointed somebody to the healing hand of Jesus?

friend called the other day, and he says, "Art, my father-in-law is very ill. Doctors have given him up. He's just got hours to live now." And he said, "The family is having difficulty facing this. We're falling all to pieces. My wife is fretful. And the family keeps calling me, and I don't know what to say. What do you do in a time like this?" My response was,

as a newlywed couple. The future looked bright and promising. They even bought a home and decided to start a family. Up and comes a little bouncing baby boy, beautiful, full of life. But 3 weeks out of the hospital, the husband rises up and says, I want a divorce. I'm filing tomorrow. She says, Art, I'm stunned. I'm shocked. I'm helpless. What do? I haven't even had my 6 weeks checkup. It's nobody but me and the baby.

listen to him. You seem to be always on a high, positive outlook. Do you know a close friend of mine, a frat brother? He's been diagnosed as having AIDS. I was devastated. I was floored when I heard the news. I mean, he was Mr. Everybody, Mr. All-American, scholarly, the athlete.

emergency room to the operating room. From the operating room, there they performed surgery. 6 weeks of recovery. And I tell you, every morning I got up and I cast my eyes out of the window. And I felt where they cut me. And it felt a little better. And all I could look up and say was that God's got

congregation tonight been experiencing difficulty, problem after problem. The more you visit the doctor, the sicker you get. Every time you get one problem solved, there's another problem that rises.

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And I think of the fact that we're living in a day of power. All kinds of power. Manpower. Atomic power. Nuclear power. 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Mechanical power. Black power. White power. Political power. But if you took each one individually, or if you took a combination of all of them together, it would not equal the omnipotent power of God, because only God is great. No force can limit him. No enemy can block him. He's great. He's great.

0: 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Yes. Is anybody here glad?
1: Yes.
0: Oh, bless the name of the Lord. Praise him. Tell somebody. Ain't nobody mad but the devil.

know there are. There's so many problems in our society. And you never know where it is. And rather than prescribing Darvon or some kind of pain relaxer, some kind of muscle relaxer, I wonder when was it the last time that you just pointed somebody to the healing hand of Jesus?

A friend called the other day, and he says, Art, my father-in-law is very ill. Doctors have given him up. He's just got hours to live now. And he said, the family is having difficulty facing this. We're falling all to pieces. My wife is fretful. And the family keeps calling me, and I don't know what to say. What do you do at a time like this? My response was,

There's a newlywed couple. The future looked bright and promising. They even bought a home and decided to start a family. Up and comes a little bouncing baby boy. Beautiful, full of life. But 3 weeks out of the hospital, the husband rises up and says, I want a divorce. I'm filing tomorrow. She says, Art, I'm stunned. I'm shocked. I'm helpless. What do? I haven't even had my 6 weeks checkup. It's nobody but me and the baby.

my office and said, you seem to be always on a high, positive outlook. Do you know a close friend of mine, a frat brother? He's been diagnosed as having AIDS. I was devastated. I was floored when I heard the news. I mean, he was Mr. Everybody, Mr. All-American, scholarly, the athlete.

the emergency room to the operating room. From the operating room there, they performed surgery. 6 weeks of recovery. And I tell you, every morning I got up and I cast my eyes out of the window. And I felt where they cut me. And it felt a little better. And all I could look up and say was that God's got

congregation tonight been experiencing difficulty, problem after problem. The more you visit the doctor, the sicker you get. Every time you get one problem solved, there's another problem that rises to the surface.

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Yeah. Is anybody here glad? Yeah. Oh, bless the name of the Lord. Praise him. Tell somebody. Ain't nobody mad but the devil.

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I wonder, when was it the last time that you just pointed somebody to the healing hand of Jesus?

A friend called the other day, and he says, "Art, my father-in-law is very ill. Doctors have given him up. He's just got hours to live now." And he said, "The family is having difficulty facing this. We're falling all to pieces. My wife is fretful. And the family keeps calling me, and I don't know what to say. What do you do at a time like this?" My response was,

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The future looked bright and promising. They even bought a home and decided to start a family. Up and comes a little bouncing baby boy, beautiful, full of life. But 3 weeks out of the hospital, the husband rises up and says, I want a divorce. I'm filing tomorrow. She says, Art, I'm stunned. I'm shocked. I'm helpless. What do I do? I haven't even had my 6 weeks checkup. It's nobody but me and the baby.

positive outlook. Do you know a close friend of mine, a frat brother? He's been diagnosed as having AIDS. I was devastated. I was floored when I heard the news. I mean, he was Mr. Everybody, Mr. All-American, scholarly, the athlete.

From the emergency room to the operating room. From the operating room there they performed surgery. 6 weeks of recovery. And I tell you, every morning I got up and I cast my eyes out of the window. And I felt where they cut me. And it felt a little better. And all I could look up and say was that God's got

congregation tonight been experiencing difficulty, problem after problem. The more you visit the doctor, the sicker you get. Every time you get one problem solved, there's another problem that rises to the surface.

Hallelujah.

When I think of the fact that we're living in a day of power, all kinds of power, manpower, atomic power, nuclear power, solar power, technical power, mechanical power, black power, white power, political power. But if you took each one individually, or if you took a combination of all of them together, it would not equal the omnipotent power of God, because only God is great. No force can limit him. No enemy can block him. He's great. He's great.

happy? Yeah. Is anybody here glad? Yeah. Oh, bless the name of the Lord. Praise Him. Tell somebody. Ain't nobody mad but the devil.

there. There's so many problems in our society. And you never know where it is. And rather than prescribing Darvon or some kind of pain relaxer, some kind of muscle relaxer, I wonder when was it the last time that you just pointed somebody to the healing hand of Jesus?

a friend called the other day, and he says, Art, my father-in-law is very ill. Doctors have given him up. He's just got hours to live now. And he said, the family is having difficulty facing this. We're falling all to pieces. My wife is fretful. And the family keeps calling me, and I don't know what to say. What do you do at a time like this? My response was,

as a newlywed couple. The future looked bright and promising. They even bought a home and decided to start a family. Up and comes a little bouncing baby boy, beautiful, full of life. But 3 weeks out of the hospital, the husband rises up and says, I want a divorce. I'm filing tomorrow. She says, Art, I'm stunned. I'm shocked. I'm helpless. What do? I haven't even had my 6 weeks checkup. It's nobody but me and the baby.

positive outlook. Do you know a close friend of mine, a frat brother? He's been diagnosed as having AIDS. I was devastated. I was floored when I heard the news. I mean, he was Mr. Everybody, Mr. All-American, scholarly, the athlete.

the emergency room to the operating room. From the operating room, there they perform surgery. 6 weeks of recovery. And I tell you, every morning I got up and I cast my eyes out of the window. And I felt where they cut me. And it felt a little better. And all I could look up and say was that God's got

congregation tonight been experiencing difficulty, problem after problem. The more you visit the doctor, the sicker you get. Every time you get one problem solved, there's another problem that rises again.

And I think of the fact that we're living in a day of power. All kinds of power. Manpower. Atomic power. Nuclear power. 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Technical power. Mechanical power. Black power. White power. Political power. But if you took each one individually, or if you took a combination of all of them together, it would not equal the omnipotent power of God, because only God is great. No force can limit him. No enemy can block him. He's great. He's great.

happy? Is anybody here glad? Oh, bless the name of the Lord. Praise him. Tell somebody. Ain't nobody mad but the devil.

Lord, they are there's so many problems in our society. And you never know where it is. And rather than prescribing Darvon or some kind of pain relaxer, some kind of muscle relaxer, I wonder when was it the last time that you just pointed somebody to the healing hand of Jesus?

A friend called the other day, and he says, Art, my father-in-law is very ill. Doctors have given him up. He's just got hours to live now. And he said, the family is having difficulty facing this. We're falling all to pieces. My wife is fretful. And the family keeps calling me, and I don't know what to say. What do you do at a time like this? My response was,

as a newlywed couple. The future looked bright and promising. They even bought a home and decided to start a family. Up then comes a little bouncing baby boy, beautiful, full of life. But 3 weeks out of the hospital, the husband rises up and says, I want a divorce. I'm filing tomorrow. She says, Art, I'm stunned. I'm shocked. I'm helpless. What do I do? I haven't even had my 6 weeks checkup. It's nobody but me and the baby.

positive outlook. Do you know a close friend of mine, a frat brother? He's been diagnosed as having AIDS. I was devastated. I was floored when I heard the news. I mean, he was Mr. Everybody, Mr. All-American, scholarly, the athlete.

emergency room to the operating room. From the operating room, there they perform surgery. 6 weeks of recovery. And I tell you, every morning I got up and I cast my eyes out of the window. And I felt where they cut me. And it felt a little better. And all I could look up and say was that,

Congregation tonight been experiencing difficulty, problem after problem. The more you visit the doctor, the sicker you get. Every time you get one problem solved, there's another problem that rises.

my mind.

When I think of the fact that we're living in a day of power, all kinds of power. Manpower, atomic power, nuclear power, solar power, technical power, mechanical power, black power, white power, political power. But if you took each one individually, or if you took a combination of all of them together, it would not equal the omnipotent power of God, because only God is great. No force can limit him. No enemy can block him. He's great. He's great.

Happy? Yeah. Is anybody here glad? Yeah. Oh, bless the name of the Lord. Praise Him. Tell somebody. Ain't nobody mad but the devil.

They took me down to be baptized. And you know, Green, they didn't have no pools like they have in the back of the church now.

Reino de Era. There's so many problems in our society. And you never know where it is. And rather than prescribing Darvon or some kind of pain relaxer, some kind of muscle relaxer, I wonder when was it the last time that you just pointed somebody to the healing hand of Jesus?

A friend called the other day, and he says, Art, my father-in-law is very ill. Doctors have given him up. He's just got hours to live now. And he said, the family is having difficulty facing this. We're falling all to pieces. My wife is fretful. And the family keeps calling me, and I don't know what to say. What do you do at a time like this? My response was,

There's a newlywed couple. The future looked bright and promising. They even bought a home and decided to start a family. Up and comes a little bouncing baby boy. Beautiful, full of life. But 3 weeks out of the hospital, the husband rises up and says, I want a divorce. I'm filing tomorrow. She says, Art, I'm stunned. I'm shocked. I'm helpless. What do? I haven't even had my 6 weeks checkup. It's nobody but me and the baby.

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Do you know a close friend of mine, a frat brother? He's been diagnosed as having AIDS. I was devastated. I was floored when I heard the news. I mean, he was Mr. Everybody, Mr. All-American, scholarly, the athlete.

surgery. 6 weeks of recovery. And I tell you, every morning I got up and I cast my eyes out of the window. And I felt where they cut me. And it felt a little better. And all I could look up and say was that

Congregation tonight been experiencing difficulty, problem after problem. The more you visit the doctor, the sicker you get. Every time you get one problem solved, there's another problem that rises.

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Yes. All kinds of power. Yes. Manpower. Yes. Atomic power. Yes. Nuclear power. Yes. Solar power. Yes. Technical power. Mechanical power. Black power. 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Political power. But if you took each one individually, or if you took a combination of all of them together, it would not equal the omnipotent power of God, because only God is great. No force can limit him. No enemy can block him. He's great. He's great.

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Yeah. Is anybody here glad? Yeah. Oh, bless the name of the Lord. Praise Him. Tell somebody. Ain't nobody mad but the devil.

Caldera. There's so many problems in our society. And you never know where it is. And rather than prescribing Darvon or some kind of pain relaxer, some kind of muscle relaxer, I wonder when was it the last time that you just pointed somebody to the healing hand of Jesus?

friend called the other day, and he says, Aunt Mark, my father-in-law is very ill. Doctors have given him up. He's just got hours to live now. And he said, the family is having difficulty facing this. We're falling all to pieces. My wife is fretful. And the family keeps calling me, and I don't know what to say. What do you do in a time like this? My response was,

as a newlywed couple. The future looked bright and promising. They even bought a home and decided to start a family. Up then comes a little bouncing baby boy, beautiful, full of life. But 3 weeks out of the hospital, the husband rises up and says, I want a divorce. I'm filing tomorrow. She says, Art, I'm stunned. I'm shocked. I'm helpless. What do I do? I haven't even had my 6 weeks checkup. It's nobody but me and the baby. My response was, he's got heat.

positive outlook. Do you know a close friend of mine, a frat brother? He's been diagnosed as having AIDS. I was devastated. I was floored when I heard the news. I mean, he was Mr. Everybody, Mr. All-American, scholarly, the athlete.

the emergency room to the operating room. From the operating room, there they perform surgery. 6 weeks of recovery. And I tell you, every morning I got up and I cast my eyes out of the window and I felt where they cut me.

Congregation tonight been experiencing difficulty, problem after problem. The more you visit the doctor, the sicker you get. Every time you get one problem solved, there's another problem that rises.

And I think of the fact that we're living in a day of power. Yes. All kinds of power. Yes. Manpower. Yes. Atomic power. Yes. Nuclear power. Yes. Solar power. Yes. Technical power. Yes. Mechanical power. Yes. Black power. Yes. White power. Yes. Political power. But if you took each one individually, or if you took a combination of all of them together, it would not equal the omnipotent power of God, because only God is great. No force can limit him. No enemy can block him. He's great. He's great.

happy? Yeah. Is anybody here glad? Yeah. Oh, bless the name of the Lord. Praise Him. Tell somebody. Ain't nobody mad but the devil.

know there are. There's so many problems in our society. And you never know where it is. And rather than prescribing Darvon or some kind of pain relaxer, some kind of muscle relaxer, I wonder when was it the last time that you just pointed somebody to the healing hand of Jesus?

friend called the other day, and he says, Aunt Mark, my father-in-law is very ill. Doctors have given him up. He's just got hours to live now. And he said, the family is having difficulty facing this. We're falling all to pieces. My wife is fretful. And the family keeps calling me, and I don't know what to say. What do you do at a time like this? My response was,

as a newlywed couple. The future looked bright and promising. They even bought a home and decided to start a family. Up then comes a little bouncing baby boy, beautiful, full of life. But 3 weeks out of the hospital, the husband rises up and says, I want a divorce. I'm filing tomorrow.

America came into my office and said, you seem to be always on a high, positive outlook. Do you know a close friend of mine, a frat brother? He's been diagnosed as having AIDS. I was devastated. I was floored when I heard the news. I mean, he was Mr. Everybody, Mr. All-American, scholarly, the athlete.

emergency room, from the emergency room to the operating room, from the operating room there they performed surgery. 6 weeks of recovery. And I tell you, every morning I got up and I cast my eyes out of the window and I felt where they cut me, and it felt a little better, and all I could look up and say was that

Congregation tonight been experiencing difficulty, problem after problem. 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Every time you get one problem solved, there's another problem that rises to the surface.

And I think of the fact that we're living in a day of power. 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Manpower. 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Mechanical power. 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Political power. But if you took each one individually, or if you took a combination of all of them together, it would not equal the omnipotent power of God, because only God is great. No force can limit him. No enemy can block him. He's great. He's great.

happy? Is anybody here glad? Oh, bless the name of the Lord. Praise him. Tell somebody. Ain't nobody mad but the devil.

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There's so many problems in our society. And you never know where it is. And rather than prescribing Darvon or some kind of pain relaxer, some kind of muscle relaxer, I wonder when was it the last time that you just pointed somebody to the healing hand of Jesus?

A friend called the other day, and he says, Art, my father-in-law is very ill. Doctors have given him up. He's just got hours to live now. And he said, the family is having difficulty facing this. We're falling all to pieces. My wife is fretful. And the family keeps calling me, and I don't know what to say. What do you do at a time like this? My response was,

as a newlywed couple. The future looked bright and promising. They even bought a home and decided to start a family. Up and comes a little bouncing baby boy, beautiful, full of life. But 3 weeks out of the hospital, the husband rises up and says, I want a divorce. I'm filing tomorrow. She says, Art, I'm stunned. I'm shocked. I'm helpless. What do? I haven't even had my 6 weeks checkup. It's nobody but me and the baby. My response was, he's got healed.

worker came into my office and said, "You seem to be always on a high, positive outlook. Do you know a close friend of mine, a frat brother? He's been diagnosed as having AIDS." I was devastated. I was floored when I heard the news. I mean, he was Mr. Everybody, Mr. All-American, scholarly, the athlete.

from the emergency room to the operating room. From the operating room, there they performed surgery. 6 weeks of recovery. And I tell you, every morning I got up and I cast my eyes out of the window. And I felt where they cut me. And it felt a little better. And all I could look up and say was that God's got

Congregation tonight been experiencing difficulty, problem after problem. The more you visit the doctor, the sicker you get. Every time you get one problem solved, there's another problem that rises.

When I think of the fact that we're living in a day of power, all kinds of power, manpower, atomic power, nuclear power, solar power, technical power, mechanical power, black power, white power, political power. But if you took each one individually, or if you took a combination of all of them together, it would not equal the omnipotent power of God, because only God is great. No force can limit him. No enemy can block him. He's great. He's great.

happy? Yeah. Is anybody here glad? Yeah. Oh, bless the name of the Lord. Praise Him. Tell somebody. Ain't nobody mad but the devil.

Caldera. There's so many problems in our society. And you never know where it is. And rather than prescribing Darvon or some kind of pain relaxer, some kind of muscle relaxer, I wonder, when was it the last time that you just pointed somebody to the healing hand of Jesus?

friend called the other day, and he says, Art, my father-in-law is very ill. Doctors have given him up. He's just got hours to live now. And he said, the family is having difficulty facing this. We're falling all to pieces. My wife is fretful. And the family keeps calling me, and I don't know what to say. What do you do in a time like this? My response was,

as a newlywed couple. The future looked bright and promising. They even bought a home and decided to start a family. Up and comes a little bouncing baby boy, beautiful, full of life. But 3 weeks out of the hospital, the husband rises up and says, I want a divorce. I'm filing tomorrow. She says, Art, I'm stunned. I'm shocked. I'm helpless. What do? I haven't even had my 6 weeks checkup. It's nobody but me and the baby. My response was, he's got heat.

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Do you know a close friend of mine, a frat brother? He's been diagnosed as having AIDS. I was devastated. I was floored when I heard the news. I mean, he was Mr. Everybody, Mr. All-American, scholarly, the athlete.

congregation tonight been experiencing difficulty, problem after problem. The more you visit the doctor, the sicker you get. Every time you get one problem solved, there's another problem that rises.

Hallelujah. How many understand that we were pre-designed to praise him? Now, this song is not just for the praisers. This song is for those that God has been really, really, really good to. And if God's already been good to you, you owe him something tonight. Stand to your feet.

When I think of the fact that we're living in a day of power, all kinds of power, manpower, atomic power, nuclear power, solar power, technical power, mechanical power, black power, white power, political power. But if you took each one individually, or if you took a combination of all of them together, it would not equal the omnipotent power of God, because only God is great. No force can limit him. No enemy can block him. He's great. He's great.

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Yeah. Is anybody here glad? Yeah. Oh, bless the name of the Lord. Praise Him. Tell somebody. Ain't nobody mad but the devil.

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And you know, Green, they didn't have no pools like they have in the back of the church now.

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We gonna do the Holy Ghost three steps.

Daniel there. There's so many problems in our society. And you never know where it is. And rather than prescribing Darvon or some kind of pain relaxer, some kind of muscle relaxer, I wonder when was it the last time that you just pointed somebody to the healing hand of Jesus?

a friend called the other day, and he says, Art, my father-in-law is very ill. Doctors have given him up. He's just got hours to live now. And he said, the family is having difficulty facing this. We're falling all to pieces. My wife is fretful. And the family keeps calling me, and I don't know what to say. What do you do at a time like this? My response was,

as a newlywed couple. The future looked bright and promising. They even bought a home and decided to start a family. Up and comes a little bouncing baby boy, beautiful, full of life. But 3 weeks out of the hospital, the husband rises up and says, I want a divorce. I'm filing tomorrow. She says, Art, I'm stunned. I'm shocked. I'm helpless. What do? I haven't even had my 6 weeks checkup. It's nobody but me and the baby.

positive outlook. Do you know a close friend of mine, a frat brother? He's been diagnosed as having AIDS. I was devastated. I was floored when I heard the news. I mean, he was Mr. Everybody, Mr. All-American, scholarly, the athlete.

the emergency room to the operating room. From the operating room there, they performed surgery. 6 weeks of recovery. And I tell you, every morning I got up and I cast my eyes out of the window. And I felt where they cut me. And it felt a little better. And all I could look up and say was that God's got...

congregation tonight been experiencing difficulty, problem after problem. The more you visit the doctor, the sicker you get. Every time you get one problem solved, there's another problem that rises to the surface.

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Yes. All kinds of power. Yes. Manpower. Yes. Atomic power. Yes. Nuclear power. Yes. Solar power. Yes. Technical power. Mechanical power. Black power. 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Political power. But if you took each one individually, or if you took a combination of all of them together, it would not equal the omnipotent power of God, because only God is great. No force can limit him. No enemy can block him. He's great. He's great.

happy? Yeah. Is anybody here glad? Yeah. Oh, bless the name of the Lord. Praise Him. Tell somebody. Ain't nobody mad but the devil. Tell somebody else. Ain't nobody mad but the devil.

know there are there's so many problems in our society. And you never know where it is. And rather than prescribing Darvon or some kind of pain relaxer, some kind of muscle relaxer, I wonder when was it the last time that you just pointed somebody to the healing hand of Jesus?

a friend called the other day, and he says, Art, my father-in-law is very ill. Doctors have given him up. He's just got hours to live now. And he said, the family is having difficulty facing this. We're falling all to pieces. My wife is fretful. And the family keeps calling me, and I don't know what to say. What do you do at a time like this? My response was,

there's a newlywed couple. The future looked bright and promising. They even bought a home and decided to start a family. Up and comes a little bouncing baby boy, beautiful, full of life. But 3 weeks out of the hospital, the husband rises up and says, I want a divorce. I'm filing tomorrow. She says, Art, I'm stunned. I'm shocked. I'm helpless. What do? I haven't even had my 6 weeks checkup. It's nobody but me and the baby.

friend of mine, a frat brother. He's been diagnosed as having AIDS. I was devastated. I was floored when I heard the news. I mean, he was Mr. Everybody, Mr. All-American, scholarly, the athlete.

emergency room to the operating room. From the operating room there, they perform surgery. 6 weeks of recovery. And I tell you, every morning I got up and I cast my eyes out of the window. And I felt where they cut me. And it felt a little better. And all I could look up and say was that God's got

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The more you visit the doctor, the sicker you get. Every time you get one problem solved, there's another problem that rises.

some praise in here.

When I think of the fact that we're living in a day of power, all kinds of power. Manpower, atomic power, nuclear power, solar power, technical power, mechanical power, black power, white power, political power. But if you took each one individually, or if you took a combination of all of them together, it would not equal the omnipotent power of God, because only God is great. No force can limit him. No enemy can block him. He's great. He's great.

know there are there's so many problems in our society. And you never know where it is. And rather than prescribing Darvon or some kind of pain relaxer, some kind of muscle relaxer, I wonder when was it the last time that you just pointed somebody to the healing hand of Jesus?

a friend called the other day, and he says, Art, my father-in-law is very ill. Doctors have given him up. He's just got hours to live now. And he said, the family is having difficulty facing this. We're falling all to pieces. My wife is fretful. And the family keeps calling me, and I don't know what to say. What do you do at a time like this?

there's a newlywed couple. The future looked bright and promising. They even bought a home and decided to start a family. Up and comes a little bouncing baby boy, beautiful, full of life. But 3 weeks out of the hospital, the husband rises up and says, I want a divorce. I'm filing tomorrow. She says, Art, I'm stunned. I'm shocked. I'm helpless. What do? I haven't even had my 6 weeks checkup. It's nobody but me and the baby.

office and said, you seem to be always on a high, positive outlook. Do you know a close friend of mine, a frat brother? He's been diagnosed as having AIDS. I was devastated. I was floored when I heard the news. I mean, he was Mr. Everybody, Mr. All-American, scholarly, the athlete.

from the emergency room to the operating room. From the operating room, there they perform surgery. 6 weeks of recovery. And I tell you, every morning I got up and I cast my eyes out of the window. And I felt where they cut me. And it felt a little better. And all I could look up and say was that God's got

Congregation tonight been experiencing difficulty, problem after problem. The more you visit the doctor, the sicker you get. Every time you get one problem solved, there's another problem that rises.

Hallelujah. How many understand that we were pre-designed to praise him? Now this song is not just for the praisers. This song is for those that God has been really, really, really good.

thought about even the mothers of Zion. Thank God for the mothers of Zion. Thought about how coming up in the church was not always something where a man back then would endorse their wife to go to the sanctified church. After working all day, she'd gather those children together and say, "Let us go to the house of the Lord." And though her husband was drunk and did not want her to go, she made up her mind to go to church. After working in Miss Ann's kitchen all day, mopping the floor, making the beds, she made it her business to get to the house of the Lord. And when she got to church, the first thing she did was got on her knees. Somebody tell the Lord thank you. She began to thank him just for allowing them to come to church and for one more day. And I can hear her saying in her, sitting there, wiping that sweat off her face, just made it, blowing, pushing them kids in. Praise God. Praise God. Come on. Praise God. That's what she was, just glad to be there. Waving at everybody, blowing kisses. Praise God. Praise God. Didn't have much food on that table, but she had a praise in her.

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She was sitting there rocking and just thinking, Lord, I just made it one more day. Nothing happened to us while we were driving up the street to church. I could say, all day I love him. But that raspy voice, all day. Didn't have good microphones back then. I love him. All day, all day. I love him. Come on, what's it? Bless. That's a belly praise. Come on. Oh.

수렵 열면 변해 파이팅.

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But I was listening to it around about 2 o'clock one morning. And all I heard was Niecy singing. But then I heard Bishop Morton singing too. I said, I'm going to ask them to sing a song with me. And it's a song that'll help you get through the night. Like a shepherd. And like a father. And so, just want to sing that tonight for you. I don't know what you're going through, but this is a good song for you. Sing a little bit for me.

0: Praise the Lord, saints. Praise the Lord, saints. God is good, for this is today that the Lord has made. We shall be blessed in it. We shall rejoice and be glad in it. Praise God. Hallelujah. Welcome to the Tabernacle Trinity Hall, where I am your host, Pastor James and
1: Pamela.
0: Harold, praise God, baby. How have your day been today?
1: It's been a good day. How about yours?
0: Amen. They have been a blessed day in the Lord. Hallelujah. In the name of Jesus. And Pam, why do we love God?
1: Because he first loved us.
0: Because he first loved us. Amen. Praise God. So guys, keep your mind on the things that are of God, because everything else is just but a distraction. Amen. Praise God. He's an awesome God. So guys, we are now on the Seven Churches Part 3, the making of the communion of saints. But first, before we go there, I had to go back. And I've been talking about Ananias and Sapphira. And I've been explaining it as they was lying to the Holy Spirit, which is the reason why they was punished. But, charge to my head, not to my heart, I kept quoting it as if it was coming from Malachi 3:10. And so I'm thinking two different things. I'm thinking Ananias and Sapphira, but I was saying that will a man rob God? Okay, that's the Old Testament, guys. That's pertaining to being under the law. Okay, now God writes his law in our hearts. Jesus came and he fulfilled that law. But there are specific things in the Old Testament that does not apply to the New Testament or to the church, to Zion, the new church, okay? But in the New Testament, speaking about giving, it doesn't speak about tithes, it speaks about giving. It speaks about not tithing under the law, but it speaks about giving under grace. Amen. And so I'm going to read three scriptures there because I just want to make that clear. And I went on for a little bit talking about that, and it just come to my attention. Hey, you know what? You're thinking about Acts chapter 5, not Malachi chapter 3. But my mind was on both. And so, guys, hey, charge it to my head, not to my heart. Sometimes, you know, we mean to be talking about something else, and we're using another reference where it's coming from. And so it was not intentionally done like that. Amen. Praise God. So charge it to my head, not to my heart. Being a Christian is a full-time thing. It's a lifestyle. Amen, Pam?
1: Amen.
0: And so as we live, as we learn, we apply what we have learned, and we repent and we grow. Amen. Being a Christian is about repenting. We carry our cross daily. So as you come to something that you need to repent from, just repent from it. Amen. And make it a part of your life today. So, let's talk about tithing under the law versus giving under grace. In the Old Testament, Malachi, would a man rob God? That's under the law. That's specifically for Israel. Amen. Of the Old Testament. That does not carry over into the New Testament. The New Testament carries over, it shifts from under the law to being under grace. Praise God. And so I'm going to read Acts chapter 2, verse 44 and 45, and we're going to read two more scriptures, and then we're going to move on, get back on track about the seven churches. Amen. And so, praise God. Verse 44 and verse 45, Acts chapter 2 reads, And I'm reading from the Living Bible, and all the believers met together constantly and shared everything with each other, selling their possessions and dividing with those in need. They worshiped together regularly at the temple each day, met in small groups in homes for communion, and share their meals with great joy and thankfulness. This right here was when Peter, it wasn't the first sermon in the Bible, but it was the first sermon of the church age. And this is talking about Pentecost. All of this happened at Pentecost. It's when all this was said. Amen, man. The Holy Spirit came and landed upon the heads of those that was in the upper room, and they spoke in tongues, and people thought that they was drunk. And so Peter had to give, he gave a sermon, and it was the first sermon under the church age. And while he was doing that in chapter 2, also he talked about giving. He talked about them coming together. He talked about giving generosity. So we generously give. But also in the New Testament, it talks about giving according to proportion. Proportional is what it's talking about. It tells us, Pam, if you can read for us 1 Corinthians chapter 16, verse 2, please.
1: On the, excuse me, on the first
0: 1 Corinthians. You had 2 Corinthians? Okay, go ahead. I'm sorry. It's the last chapter going to 2 Corinthians. Okay, amen. Go ahead. I'm just making sure. Praise God. Go ahead.
1: On the first day of the week, let each one of you lay something aside, storing up as he may prosper, that there be no collections when I come.
0: Amen. And so they did that when? At the first weekly, the first day, the first day they did it weekly, whatever that day is. Some churches meet on Sunday, some churches meet on Monday, but whenever they came together weekly is when they did, they store up, so that when Paul was telling Corinthians that when I come to you, that we don't have to waste time doing this, have it all ready to be done. So how often is weekly? And so they gave what? Proportionally, they gave according to how God had blessed them. Now, Pam, if you can read, and that was the last chapter in 1 Corinthians, and I was looking at Pam Babel, and I was seeing 2 Corinthians, but she was where she knew she supposed to have been. Amen. If you can read chapter 9, verse 6 and verse 7.
1: But this I say, he who sows sparingly will also reap sparingly, and he who sows bountifully will also reap bountifully. So let each one give as he purposes in his heart, not grudgingly or of necessity, for God loves a cheerful giver.
0: Amen. So according to how you give from your heart cheerfully, amen, is how God will bless you. If you give sparingly, you're going to be blessed sparingly. If you give generously, you're going to be blessed generously. Amen. Praise God. So that's the teaching on the New Testament about supporting ministry. Amen. Ministry work is through giving generously and giving cheerfully. Amen. And giving proportionally. Amen. So you be the judge of that. Amen. For you are the individual, dear God. You are the individual that chooses to do that. Amen. Amen. So that is not something that anybody can put over on you where they think it should be. Praise God. So now, let's move on to the seven churches. Amen. So, we talked about the first three churches, so let's start from the third church again. Pergamos, it means marriage, nasitris. Revelations chapter 2. Pam, if you could turn to Revelations chapter 2, please. And read for us again, verse 12 through 17, please.
1: And to the angel of the church in Pergamos write.
0: Mm-hmm.
1: These things says, he who has the sharp two-edged sword, I know your works and where you dwell, where Satan's throne is, and you hold fast to my name and did not deny my faith even in the days in which Antipas was my faithful martyr, who was killed among you where Satan dwells. But I have a few things against you, because you have there those who hold the doctrine of Balaam, who taught Balak to put a stumbling block before the children of Israel, to eat things sacrificed to idols, and to permit sexual immorality.
0: Commit. Hey, now you say permit.
1: Commit sexual immorality. Thus, you also have those who hold the doctrine of the Nicolaitans, which thing I hate. Repent, or else I will come to you quickly and will fight against them with the sword of my mouth. He who has an ear, let him hear what the Spirit says to the churches. To him who overcomes, I will give some of the hidden manna to eat, and I will give him a white stone, and on the stone a new name written, which no one knows except him who receives it.
0: Amen. And so, like, I will always say, where you been? Then Pam would say, it's Reuben. Amen. And so, she would correct me, it's Reuben. I always say, where you been? But she says, Reuben. Well, Pam always say, I don't know why she said Nicolaitans. But it's Nicolaitans. Nicolaitans. Amen. Amen. Nicolaitan. Amen. Amen. Yeah. So the third church, praise God, allowed the doctrine of Balaam and the doctrine of the Nicolaitans. Okay. You can read about that, the doctrine of Balaam, at Numbers chapter 22. Okay. You can read about that chapter 22 through chapter 25. Amen. Also, there was the United Church and State. Remember that it means marriage, amen, on Pergamos, okay? And licentious. There was licentious. Spiritual fornication moved the birthday of Jesus the Christ from April to December 25th to be celebrated as the Son of Righteousness with the birthday of the pagan sun god, okay? Riches without Christ. Okay, so they had an outward apparent, but on the inside, they didn't wait on the Holy Spirit. They are not waiting on Christ. Everything is appearing to be, amen, what it is not. And so again, the church, the error of that is between AD 312 to AD 606. Is the concentrated error of that. But now remember, Church 1 and Church 2 is still being practiced also during this time, okay, of the third church movement. And when we move to the fourth church movement, the first, second, and third church will continue to be so. But the concentration of the third church is AD 312 to AD 606. Praise God. Now, let's move to church number 4, Thyatira, which means lots. And that's Revelation, Pam. You can read for us chapter 2, verses 18 through 29, please.
1: And to the angel of the church in Thyatira write, these things says the Son of God, who has eyes like a flame of fire, and his feet like fine brass. I know your works, love, service, faith, and your patience. And as for your works, the last are more than the first. Nevertheless, I have a few things against you, because you allow that woman, Jezebel, who calls herself a prophetess, to teach and seduce my servants to commit sexual immorality and eat things sacrificed to idols. and I gave her time to repent of her sexual immorality, and she did not repent. Indeed, I would cast her into a sick bed, and those who commit adultery with her into great tribulation, unless they repent of their deeds. I will kill her children with death, and all the churches shall know that I am he who searches the minds and hearts, and I will give to each one of you according to your works. Now to you I say, and to the rest in Thyatira, as many as do not have this doctrine, you have not known the depths of Satan, as they say, I will put on you no other burden, but hold fast what you have till I come. And he who overcomes and keeps my works until the end, to him I will give power over the nations. He shall rule them with a rod of iron. They shall be dashed to pieces like the potter's vessels, as I also have received from my Father. And I will give him the morning star. He who has an ear, let him hear what the Spirit says to the churches.
0: Amen. Go back and read verse 23 again, please.
1: I will cure her children with death, and all the churches shall know that I am he who searches the minds and hearts, and I will give to each one of you according to your works.
0: Amen. So that is the last church, Thyatira. So what did they do? The acceptance of Jezebel, the teaching of Jezebel. Okay, we have that in the church today. False doctrine is what it is. The teaching of whoredom. You have a lot of fornication and whoredom going on inside of the churches. The churches are doing this. Churches know that men are in their church committing sexual assault against minors, and they do nothing about it. That's why you see a lot of churches being sued, because they are responsible for the acts that are happening within their churches, their local churches, within their homes, their houses. Amen. They have the acceptance of being seduction and fornication, the acceptance of false doctrine, and to worship images. They're worshiping now images to claim the teachings of the church to be higher than the teachings of the Word of God. Practice religiousness and not religion. They are practicing religiousness, but they are not practicing religion. Religion and religious are two different things. Amen. Now, Thyatira is church 4. That happened between the concentration between AD 606 to AD 1520. It was the period of idolatrous to images and pictures, and the church matters more than God's word, and the things of the other periods priorly still was happening. Amen. Praise God. Let's go to church 5. And so, Pev, you can read for us Revelations, please, chapter 3, verses 1 through 6.
1: And to the angel of the church in Sardis write, these things says he who has the seven spirits of God and the seven stars. I know your works, that you have a name, that you are alive, but you are dead. Be watchful and strengthen the things which remain that are ready to die, for I have not found your works perfect before God. Remember therefore how you have received and heard. Hold fast and repent. Therefore, if you will not watch, I will come upon you as a thief, and you will not know what hour I will come upon you. You have a few names, even in Sardis, who have not defiled their garments, and they shall walk with me in white, for they are worthy. He who overcomes shall be clothed in white garments, and I will not blot out his name from the book of life, but I will confess his name before my Father and before his angels. He who has an ear, let him hear what the Spirit says to the churches.
0: Amen. Church 5, Sardis means escaping one, dead. Amen. Escaping one, dead. Okay, they have a form of God, but it's just formalistic. Again, outward appearance. Concerned with the word of God, yes, they are, but not concerned with spiritual growth. Not having the power of God. Okay, so Sardis, Church 5 concentrated era is AD 1250 to 1750. It was the period of having the form of godliness, but without power. Praise God. Now let's go to church number 6, Revelations chapter 3, verses 7 through 13. Pam, you can read that if you don't mind, please.
1: And to the angel of the church in Philadelphia write, These things says, he who is holy, he who is true, he who has the key of David, he who opens and no one shuts, and shuts and no one opens. I know your works. See, I have set before you an open door, and no one can shut it. For you have a little strength, have kept my word, and have not denied my name. Indeed, I will make those of the synagogue of Satan who say they are Jews and are not, but lie. Indeed, I will make them come and worship before your feet and to know that I have loved you because you have kept my commandments to persevere. And I also have kept you from the hour trial which shall come upon the whole world to test those who dwell on the earth. Behold, I am coming quickly. Hold fast what you have, that no one may take your crown. He who overcomes, I will make him a pillar in the temple of my God, and he shall go out no more. I will write on him the name of my God and the name of the city of my God, the New Jerusalem, which comes down out of heaven from my God. And I will write on him my new name. He who has an ear, let him hear what the Spirit says to the churches.
0: Amen. God always look at the heart. Okay, if you want to be circumcised, you need to be circumcised in your heart. Okay, so those who are circumcised, now how there was a conversation between Paul and Peter. Paul was getting on them about something. And so they started talking, talking about, well, who are the true Jews? There are many who say that they are Jews outwardly, but inwardly their hearts are not circumcised, but they are circumcised outwardly. But God desired those who are circumcised within. Remember, God, Jesus came to fulfill the law, but God, he takes away the heart of stone and gives us a heart of flesh, and he writes his laws upon the fleshly tables of our heart. That's where the circumcision truly takes place. The true Jews, we are adapted back into the family of God. We are the wild olive tree being drafted into the good olive tree, and the root of it is God. And so, yes, it must be a falling away of the churches in order for the redrafting of the original branches to be drafted back in, which will take place in the second part of tribulation. Amen. When God will turn his attention back to the original Jews. Amen. Praise God. So, church 6, Philadelphia means brotherly love. Everything, they just touch God's heart. Amen. Praise God. Like what he said to David, that David is a man after his own heart. Well, they dissipated the unfruitfulness of the Sardis church. They went against it. They dissipated. They moved it out and everything. Okay, reviving a dead church. The revival of the dead church, restoring the power of God within the church. Amen. Philadelphia church. The concentrated era, A.D. 1750 to A.D. 1900. The favored church to not suffer the tribulation. God told them, you will not suffer the tribulation. That's why we know, we as the church, that we should have nothing to do with the tribulation. Those who are under the blood that will be caught up in the sky with Jesus. First, the dead in Christ arise, and then those who are still living in a twinkling of an eye, their flesh shall be put off, and they shall be caught up in the church with the ones that was dead in Christ, who ascended first to be there with Jesus our Lord. But the issue of the past periods are still active, even during this time. Praise God. So now, let's go to Church 7, Laodicea, and that's at Romans chapter 3, you can read for us verses 14 through 22. Because now we're looking at the Great Awakening, the Reformation, we're looking at a whole lot of things that are taking place, amen, as you go back and study the history of Christianity. Praise God. Go ahead, Pam.
1: And to the angel of the church of the Laodicean write, These things says the Amen, the faithful and true witness, the beginning of the creation of God. I know your works, that you are neither cold nor hot. I could wish you were cold or hot. So then, because you are lukewarm and neither cold nor hot, I will vomit you out of my mouth, because you say I am rich, have become wealthy, and have need of nothing, and do not know that you are wrenched, miserable, poor, blind, and naked. I counsel you to buy from me gold refined in the fire, that you may be rich, and white garments, that you may be clothed, that the shame of your nakedness may not be revealed, and anoint your eyes with eye salve, that you may see. As many as I love, I rebuke and chasten. Therefore, be zealous and repent. Behold, I stand at the door and knock. If anyone hears my voice and opens the door, I will come into him and dine with him, and he with me. To him who overcomes, I will grant to sit with me on my throne, as I also overcame and sat down with my Father on his throne. He who has an ear, let him hear what the Spirit says to the churches.
0: Amen. Laodicea, church is seven, the seventh church. That happened between A.D. 1900 to even now. Period of lukewarm and not hot or cold, falling away, and all the issues and promises of the periods before now. Guys, join us here next week on the Tabernacle Trinity Hall, where our favorite matter, the B, is on Thursdays at 7 p.m. and on Monday at 6:30, where we can say to you that
2: you are so beautiful.
0: God bless you. We love you. Hallelujah. In the name of Jesus. Glory to God. Amen.

It's all about even the mothers of Zion. Thank God for the mothers of Zion. Thought about how coming up in the church is not always something where a man back then would endorse their wife to go to the sanctified church. Out there working all day, she'd gather those children together and say, "Let us go to the house of the Lord." Though her husband was drunk and did not want her to go, she made up her mind to go to church. After working in Miss Ann's kitchen all day, mopping the floor, making the beds, she made it her business to get to the house of the Lord. And when she got to church, the first thing she did was got on her knees. Somebody tell the Lord thank you. She began to thank him just for allowing them to come to church and for one more day. And I can hear her saying in her sitting there wiping that sweat off her face, just made it blowing, pushing them kids in. Praise God. Praise God. Come on. Praise God. That's what she was, just glad to be there. Waving at everybody, blowing kisses. Praise God. Praise God. Didn't have much food on that table, but she had a praise in her.

While she was sitting, but she began to think after hearing the testimonies, first given unto God to the pastor. She was sitting there rocking and just thinking, Lord, I just made it one more day. Nothing happened to us while we were driving up the street to church. I could say, all day, I love him. With that raspy voice, all day. Didn't have good microphones back then. I love him. All day, all day. I love him. Come on, watch it. Bless. That's a belly praise. Come on. Oh.

eat them, the fruit of your lips, tell them thank you. One more day, the Lord.

I got everybody I could to help me out tonight. And I said, I like that song. But I was listening to it around about 2 o'clock one morning. And all I heard was Niecy singing. But then I heard Bishop Morton singing too. I said, I'm going to ask them to sing the song with me. And it's a song that'll help me get through the night. Like a shepherd. And like a father. And so, just want to sing that tonight for you. I don't know what you're going through, but this is a good song for you. Sing a little bit for me.